0: says more about a hypersexualized society than what's necessarily going on in that friendship. And you know, I have stopped caring so much about what people might think of what is the nature of that friendship. Let's say, for instance, you know, last week I went to stay with a female friend in London, and I don't know, some people who saw us walking around and then walking back to her house where I stayed the night might have thought, oh my goodness, what's going on there? But I know what's going on or not going on in that friendship. I don't need to worry because it's just a really good friendship. Others might see me walking through, you know, a street with a really good male friend and think, oh, what's going on there? Is Ed, you know, the sort of idea that our society has that any intimate friendship must be on a journey to sexual consummation or a sexual relationship is crazy. And I can roll my eyes, can't I? It's unhelpful for all concerned. And it reinforces this idea that intimacy is only found in a romantic relationship when intimacy can be enjoyed in a whole host of different relationships.
1: Yeah, and I have to admit that I do that often, but it's also really unhelpful if we think that intimacy can be shared in friendship, and that if we have like close friendship, it's necessarily like a sexual relation that we have with the people, which leads us to not have close friendships because people around us just think it's not friendship, and we need friendships. Do you have any tips of how we can stop to do that? Because it's like really rooted in society.
0: Well, I think just push back. If people are sort of trying to sort of read into a relationship and something that's not there, point out that it's not there and object to the premise they're running on, that it is, because it's a close relationship, it must be a romantic or sexual one. I think, you know, I'm quite happy to push back quite strongly to people that are reading that into relationships that I'm in. And I'd encourage other people to do that too. You know, there is that powerful narrative in culture that all relationships, intimate relationships, are sexual. You know, I just want to go to that rubbish. I think that's the way to respond to that, and to fight the corner for close intimate relationships that aren't sexual. And again, in the Christian worldview, the great example of that is Jesus Christ, who the God man, who during his time on this earth had a whole host of intimate non-sexual relationships with men and women, and they're portrayed in the Gospels, the eyewitness accounts of his life, and they're beautiful. And you see someone who was a human being, a sexual being, who enjoyed intimacy but in non-sexual ways with a group of men, his 12 disciples, and a group of women who also followed him as his disciples. And if I ever want an example of how this is done well, and of life to the full, and of life at the center of a whole network of relationships, including a relationship with the creator God of the universe, Jesus, the central figure of Christianity, is the place to go.
1: Do you feel that there's an inequality between men and women? Because I feel that as a woman, it's quite easy to have very close relationship as a woman without having this assumption about my relationship with friends.
0: Yeah, I think men are, I mean, you know, this is a stereotype, so it's not true of everybody, but men by and large are less good at friendship, and certainly less good at close friendship. And often the people that are good at close male friendships have been members of sexual minority groups, where the same-sex attracted people who are gay. That's why that's come about. But I'd want to encourage all men to form good friendships with other men, and all women to form good friendships with other women, and men and women to form close friendships with each other that aren't necessarily romantic. You know, we just all need a whole mixture of different friendships with people who are different to us in a whole host of ways, including people the same sex and the opposite sex to us. So I want to encourage all of us, the developers, you know, as many different friendships as we

0: can with as many different people as we can. Because back to, I suppose, one of the things we started with, none of us are going to find all our intimacy needs satisfied in one person. It will be a whole network of friendships and relationships that will help us flourish as human beings.
1: Yeah. Okay. So another question would be that not only you say that being single is a viable lifestyle, but you say that it should even be celebrated. Yet, while so many people experience it as a suffering, so how can we celebrate it?
0: One of the things that we need to be much better at is seeing that marriage has, romantic relationships have some pluses, but they also have some minuses. And the singleness has some pluses and some minuses. What a shock, that these two circumstances have some positives and some negatives. And I think we need to talk more about the positives and negatives of marriage, of romantic relationships. We also need to talk more about the positives and the negatives of singleness. And I think generally in the culture, we talk much more about just the positives of marriage and romance and just the negatives of singleness.
1: Yeah.
0: So, the positives of singleness, I mean, they're numerous. I mean, one of the sort of examples I often use when asked this question is, talking to my nephew and nieces who think it's very unfair that Uncle Ed gets to go on loads of holidays to loads of nice places and gets to travel with work in a way that their parents do. And when they say that to me, I say it's because Uncle Ed's single. And single people get to travel places and do more than married people. And the reason their parents can't do all those things is that they're married to each other and they've got my nephews and nieces as kids. And I'm just wanting to advertise to my nephew and nieces that, marriage would be a good thing. They could grow up and enter into a marriage like their parents, but they could also, the other option, another good option would be to be single like Uncle Ed. And, there are pluses about being married, there are pluses about being single. And one of the sort of the odd pluses around being single is just the freedom to do things and to travel and to be slightly more footloose and fancy free than a married couple with kids can be. That's just, it's always a silly example, but I'm wanting to draw attention to, particularly a younger generation, to the fact that actually it can be good to be single. There's positive about being single as well as some negatives. There's positive about being married as well as some negatives.
1: Yeah. And in your book, you talked about a girl who went on your church and you made a little party for her birthday, celebrating her, also because she was single. How does it come? And do you feel that it's something that we should do more often? Just because, as you said, we tend to just see positive in marriage and negative in being single.
0: Yeah, and it's worth it. Marriage comes with quite a few built-in celebrations. So, the celebration of engagement, the marriage celebration itself, wedding anniversaries, the birth of children, all those things were come with celebrations. And the dangerous that singleness comes with no celebrations at all.
1: Yeah.
0: One of the things I think that those of us who are married or in romantic relationships need to be aware of is that reality. And we need to find ways to celebrating our single friends. That might be making more of a fuss over their birthdays, their significant birthdays, than we would if they were married. That might be finding other ways of celebrating them in different ways at different stages. So, I think we need to be imaginative about how we celebrate singleness. Or just another way of doing it is just helping. There are things that single people can do to serve others that they couldn't do if they were married. And just recognizing that and just saying to, think of some of the other single people in my church who, either in the workplace or in our church community or in their families, are able to do to serve in far more significant ways than those who are married.
1: Mm.
0: And it's because they're single. And just registering that and thanking them for that and celebrating that, either just in a one-to-one conversation or in some other way, can be really helpful.
1: Yeah. Okay. Well, thank you very much for this. I have a last question, big question. Do you feel today that your need for intimacy is fulfilled?
0: Well, I mean, the honest answer would be no, but that's because I think one of the every basically, you know, it's the summer months in the UK. I've had a really busy year. I've been so, and I alluded to this earlier, I've been so busy over the course of the last year that I haven't attended to my relationship with other people enough. Now, the reason for that is not because I'm single, it's not because I'm same-sex attracted, it's not because I'm gay, it's just because I haven't concentrated enough on spending time with and investing in and looking out for the people that God's put in my life. You know, so for instance, I saw some of my closest friends on Sunday and I hadn't seen them for well over a month. Now it's partly because I had COVID, partly because they had COVID, but it's partly because I just hadn't made time for them in my diary. And therefore, as a result, I feel lacking intimacy. Is that because I'm single and same-sex attracted? No, it's just because I've been an idiot in my use of time. And you know, all of us all the time need to be making sure that we're prioritizing our need for relationships, our need for intimacy. And the times when we're struggling with that are often the times because basically because we haven't made time to spend time to connect with God, if we're Christians, or to connect with, you know, other people. And so, you know, the honest answer to the question today is no, but the fault lies with me and the lack of time I've invested. And one of the nice things for me, and I'm sure others over the summer, is that the summer often gives us a little bit more time to reconnect and time to actually think, look, you know, when we begin a new academic year, in September, when everybody goes back to work, how am I going to make sure that my diary allows me to continue to develop, you know, good relationship with people that are growing in intimacy and that I'm available for people. And I've given time to people who want to love me and who I love very much too.
1: So do you think that if you take or if you took the time to develop this friendship, your need for intimacy would have been fulfilled or
0: Yeah, and I think, that you asked me the sort of the question around today. I know that, you
1: absolutely.
0: know, at other times in my life when I actually have prioritized you know, intimacy and those four sort of categories I talked about earlier, intimacy with God, self, others, and creation, that is when I've been most happy. You know, if I look at my life and think, when were the happiest times? It's because I really was enjoying intimacy in each of those four areas. When it's been the hardest or most unhappy times, when I've neglected intimacy in those four areas. And yeah, so, you know, that's so often the answer to happiness and unhappiness in my life, but also I think other people's lives too.
1: Well, thank you very much. It was like a real pleasure to talk to you.
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